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12: Hi there, Alana McIntyre here with the latest. The Sydney Swans will be back on the field today as the club continues to deal with the sexual assault allegations against some of its players. There's talk that some fans could boycott the men's game at the SCG today following the Melbourne hotel scandal. The women are playing at 12:30 at the SCG. Some fans are expected to leave the stadium before the men take the field at 3:20 Sydney time. A man has died after a carjacking spree in Melbourne. Around 9 p.m. last night, the 46-year-old was seen driving on the wrong side of the road in a stolen car before jumping into another vehicle. He then drove up near the MCG where he crashed head-on with a Range Rover. The female driver of the Range Rover suffered a broken arm. The man passed away at the scene. The Albanese government is standing by its changes to negative gearing and capital gains tax, even with reports rental prices are increasing. Liberal Senator Sarah Henderson has told Sky the federal budget has been disastrous on rental affordability.
13: We know that we have a dramatic shortage of houses in this country, of course driven by mass migration in this country, Labor's reckless mismanagement of our migration program. The whole economy is going off a cliff.
12: Cruise ships are being floated to address the 10,000 room shortage for the Brisbane Games, and Meghan Markle has reportedly been dropped from the UK show The Gentlemen due to all the backlash in the UK. There were reports yesterday she would be returning to acting as the Duchess of Sussex and Prince Harry make plans to move back to England.
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12: In AFL, Taylor Walker's 6 goals have helped the Crows secure their spot in the top 6. Adelaide defeating the Giants by 56 points. Geelong have secured a spot in the top 6 as well with a win over Richmond. Adamuze says Sam Banks went to hospital for an irregular heartbeat, but he should be okay.
14: Yeah, we missed him. He's one of our emerging leaders.
12: And Australia lead Bangladesh by 101 runs on day 2 of the second test in Mackay.
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15: Taking a look at the 3-day forecast for Launceston today. Mostly sunny, we should get to 15 degrees. 3 overnight, showers and 16 expected tomorrow. And then Tuesday, some fog, then a sunny day, a top of 15. For Scottsdale and the northeast, a late shower today, we should reach 13 overall. 4 overnight, possible showers and 14 tomorrow. And Tuesday, again, possible showers and 14. For St Helens and the east coast, mostly sunny, we should get to 16 today. 9 overnight, a clearing shower and 17 tomorrow. And Tuesday, a late shower and a top of 14. 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

0: LAFM and 7SD, it's the Bangles, Eternal Flame, taking us back to 1989. And BJ with you this morning. And in 1989, CDs were very much starting to come in, and vinyl was on the way out. People were offloading their collections. But it's back with a vengeance, isn't it? Vinyl collectors, they love it. And if you are a vinyl collector, and I've got a ever-growing patch of vinyl at my place at the moment, this is the deal for you today. There's a record fair on. Lonnie Record Fair, it is a massive community market for vinyl lovers, and it is on today at Chicane Brewery. So you can rock in there at midday today and browse through thousands of new and rare private collection LPs hosted by Avenue Records, so the organisers truly know what they're doing, and best of all, it's free entry. Then you can, while you're there, you can buy yourself a beer, of course, or maybe order a nice little Chicane pizza as well. On today, between 12 and 2, Lonnie Record Fair. I wish I could get there, actually, but I'm actually locked up in the studio until 2 o'clock this afternoon. So if you head on into it, please enjoy. It sounds like a lot of fun. On the way, plenty of music to keep us occupied, and we've got the Bee Gees and the Cranberries up next.
1: 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Oh, the 90s and 2000s. '60s and '70s tracks that stand the test of time. 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

0: 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And the Eurythmics ahead of that, Sweet Dreams are made of this. BJ with you this morning, good to have your company. Are you out and about ferrying the kids to and from some Sunday sport? If so, have a bit of a think about this. Who at your local community sporting team, who does a great job? 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

Good morning, you're listening to LAFM and 7SD. I hope you're having a very pleasant Sunday morning. We'll have a look at news, sport and weather for you in just a few moments. And then we are going to get straight back into the music. We are off to the 70s with the rather marvellous Linda Ronstadt.

0: We'll have a little 80s with Mondo Rock. Said the boy, let's go down to the sand. And some 90s with R.E.M. All coming your way after 11 this morning on LAFM and 7SD.
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11: Hi there, Alana McIntyre here with the latest. One Nation has outlined its plans for migration and the numbers don't actually seem that different to the federal government's. The party's David Farley has broken down One Nation's plan on the ABC's Insiders, saying the big difference would be around finding skilled workers.
12: The raw number's not too different, but the reality is, where do we need them? We don't need them in the great urban metroplex. Hmm. We need them out to be productive, working in agriculture, engineering, mining, etc.
11: A teenage boy is due in court today in New South Wales, accused of stabbing another teen north of Sydney. The 15-year-old victim remains critical after being found with a stab wound in Terrigal on Friday night. Detectives are focusing on two groups of teenagers as part of their investigation. A man that was seen driving a stolen vehicle has died following a collision in East Melbourne. It's understood he crashed into one vehicle, then jumped into a Mustang before speeding off. Later, the 46-year-old man crashed head-on with a Range Rover and died at the scene. More talk today. The cost of rent is soaring in our capital cities, but the government's special envoy for housing says it's nonsense. Nerida Conisby, though, the chief economist for Ray White, has told Sky the changes to negative gearing and capital gains tax and interest rate rises are forcing landlords to bring up their prices.
13: So what we have clearly seen is in Sydney in particular, rents have already risen by $30 a week over the last 2 months.
11: She says Sydney rental availability is the lowest it's been since 2017.
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11: Taylor Walker's 6 goals have helped the Crows secure their spot in the top 6, Adelaide defeating the Giants by 56 points, while Geelong have secured a spot in the top 6 with a win over Richmond. Chris Scott says Jeremy Cameron's return helped.
15: I think Jeremy in particular was a win for us tonight. You know, it was obviously more than match practice, but having not played for quite a while, it was good to see him covering the ground well.
11: And on day 2 of the second test in Mackay, Australia lead Bangladesh.
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10: LAFM's 3-day forecast.
0: Taking a look at the 3-day forecast for Launceston today. Mostly sunny, we should get to 15 degrees. 3 overnight, showers and 16 expected tomorrow. And then Tuesday, some fog, then a sunny day, a top of 15. For Scottsdale and the northeast, a late...
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10: LAFM's 3-day forecast.
0: Taking a look at the 3-day forecast for Launceston today. Mostly sunny, we should get to 15 degrees. 3 overnight, showers and 16 expected tomorrow. And then Tuesday, some fog, then a sunny day, a top of 15. For Scottsdale and the northeast, a late...

15 degrees, 3 overnight showers and 16 expected tomorrow. And then Tuesday, some fog, then a sunny day, a top of 15. For Scottsdale and the northeast, a late...

0: Dixie's Midnight Runners for us this morning on LAFM and 7SD. Come on, Eileen, you can do it. I know you can. PJ with you this morning, and I reckon if you've got a little time up your sleeve today, you could do something with the Unwind Festival. It's in its last day, the Unwind Winter Wellness Festival that's been on in and around Launceston. And at 12:30 today, there's a makery meetup, a free community creative meetup marking the final day of the festival. It's at Lonnie Heights Cafe, and it's at 12:30. Other things that are on today in and around Launceston include Unwind and Mobilise. This is actually between 2:30 and 4 today, a movement group and stretch workshop on at 67 George Street at Kin Movement. And another one you might like to try is a botanical sketching workshop. This could be a bit of fun with local artist Ryan Rivers, learning the core fundamentals of sketching plant and flora subjects. And it's on at the Lonnie Library from 1 o'clock this afternoon. So plenty to keep you occupied on what is the tail end of winter in and around northern Tasmania. On next, we will have plenty of music to keep you occupied. And I've got Ike and Tina Turner and Hall & Oates on the way.
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0: on LAFM and 7SD, Bonnie Tyler and It's a Heartache. And of course, we lost her in July after a lengthy spell in the hospital following some surgery. And she was only buried this past week. And the hometown crowd in Swansea in Wales turning out in force, including a fabulous choir, male voice choir, doing an a cappella version of Total Eclipse of the Heart. Beautiful images from the funeral. And certainly she never forgot where she came from and her hometown crowd turning out in force. BJ with you this morning on LAFM and 7SD. Now, a little something to put on your radar this coming week. Have you got someone in your family or your friends group that's got a special celebration? 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

BJ with you this morning on LAFM and 7SD. I hope your Sunday's travelling well and you've got something nice sorted for lunch. Maybe a little bit of an excursion this afternoon. Make the most of the weekend while it is here. News, sport and weather on the way. Then we are back into the music. Off to the 70s with Jerry Rafferty.

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10: Hi there, Alana McIntyre here with the latest. Sad news for Australia's wildlife today. The country's first case of bird flu in a mammal has been confirmed. A long-nosed fur seal has contracted the deadly H5 strain in South Australia. Federal Agriculture Minister Julie Collins says it's concerning, but it's not unexpected, especially in areas where we've seen a high infection rate in wild birds.
11: I have been advised that at this time the detection does not appear to be associated with other sick or dead marine mammals. An infection of this individual animal is likely to have occurred due to exposure to infected wild birds or the environment that they share.
10: There's talk some AFL fans could boycott the Sydney Swans today following one of the most tumultuous weeks in the club's history. The AFLW side is playing Essendon at the SCG this afternoon, but it's understood fans are planning to leave the SCG before the men's game starts. Ticket sales are apparently down. One Nation has outlined its migration plans, revealing its raw numbers actually aren't that different to Labor or the Coalition's. MP David Farley saying the big difference is that One Nation will be focusing on skills. He says we need migrants to be productive, working in agriculture, engineering and mining. A man who stole two vehicles in Melbourne has died in a head-on crash near the MCG. And with projections showing we could be more than 10,000 rooms short for the Brisbane Games, tourism leaders are hoping cruise ships could serve as floating hotels.
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10: The Crows have secured their spot in the top six with a 56-point victory over the Giants. Adelaide coach Matthew Nix says they're just so close.
13: We know how to win. That's what the game's about. And sometimes that might be ugly, but you know, there's some real polish in that.
10: The Swans are up against Essendon at the SCG in the AFLW this hour, and Bangladesh trail Australia by 122 runs with 7 wickets remaining on day 2 of the second test in Mackay.
12: An injury is painful enough. 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
0: Taking a look at the 3-day forecast for Launceston today. Mostly sunny, we should get to 15 degrees. 3 overnight, showers and 16 expected tomorrow. And then Tuesday, some fog, then a sunny day, a top of 15. For Scottsdale and the northeast, a late shower today. We should reach 13 overall. 4 overnight, possible showers and 14 tomorrow. And Tuesday, again, possible showers and 14. For St Helens and the east coast, mostly sunny, we should get to 16 today. 9 overnight, a clearing shower and 17 tomorrow. And Tuesday, a late shower and a top of 14. 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

0: On LAFM and 7SD, Fleetwood Mac, and they're everywhere. And if you've ever had the chance to see them live in concert, well, they're pretty darn good. Nothing quite like live music, is there? And if you like your music live, I bet you're going to love this afternoon. A bit of a session, which is just getting underway right now, at Kingsbridge Bar and Restaurant in Lonnie. It's a traditional folk session. Now, last month I was lucky enough to spend some time overseas, and I was up in Edinburgh, and every second pub had folk music on. You'd walk in and there's someone playing a fiddle and someone singing and someone with a guitar or with a bodhran, and it was just magic. Nothing quite like it. So if you like your music live and the atmosphere fun and kick your heels up pub-like, it's on right now at Kingsbridge Bar and Restaurant in Lonnie. Up next, we're going to keep our own music going for you as well here at LAFM and 7SD. We have got Third Eye Blind and Ice House on the way.
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0: down. Oh, yes, I feel good on LAFM and 7SD. Afternoon, BJ with you today. And I'm sure if you're having a birthday or a celebration in the next couple of days, you're going to be feeling good as well. But how about letting us know about it or letting us know about a celebration you've got coming up for someone special to you? 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And it doesn't have to be just birthdays. 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Up next, the celebrations continue. Musically speaking, we've got Kate Bush and Pink Floyd on the way.
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On LAFM and 7SD, it's a very pleasant Sunday afternoon. Hope you're having a good day. BJ with you today. Now, we've got a little update to our new sport and weather just around the corner for you. Then we shall just keep the music rolling for you today. I've sorted out Roxette. Lined up Ronan Keating. And we'll have some Super 70s fun with Skyhooks.

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9: I'm John Fabris. Australia's first detected case of H5 bird flu in a mammal's been recorded in a dead long-nosed fur seal at Beachport, 300 k's southeast of Adelaide. Federal Minister Julie Collins shared details this morning.
10: Sadly, we also know that once the H5 bird flu is spreading in the natural environment, it is not possible to avoid significant losses.
9: Australia's on a path for extreme heat due to the building El Nino, shaping as perhaps the strongest in a century. Meteorologist David Crock noting the pattern appears to have driven some winter rain.
11: The Indian Ocean particularly at the moment is quite warm and is providing us a lot of moisture. It's not necessarily going to continue, but temperatures have already through the winter been really warm through eastern Australia.
9: On the ABC there, and Usain Bolt's 100 metre race record's been surpassed at the World Humanoid Robot Games in Beijing. The Chinese robot sprinted the distance in 9.39 seconds, slammed into the protective barrier and was taken from the track on a stretcher.
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13: The Sydney Swans taking to the field for the first time since sexual assault allegations involving members of the men's team emerged. The women are in action against Essendon at the SCG ahead of the men's clash with North Melbourne. The Female Athlete Project founder Chloe Dalton hoping fans throw their support behind the AFLW squad.
14: It's an incredible way for fans to be able to physically show their support, not just for these women as athletes, but actually for them as women.
13: They're on Nine. Essendon and Port Adelaide have resumed the final round round of the AFL at Marvel. At last check, the Power up by 4 in the early exchanges. Australia's all out for 210 in reply to Bangladesh's opening knock of 64 in the second test in Mackay. Cam Green top scoring for the Aussies with 67. Bangladesh 3 for 39 in its second innings, trailing by 107. Oscar Piastri has finished 5th in F1's Dutch Sprint, and Ford teammates Brody Kostecki and Will Brown have taken out Supercars races 26 and 27 in Ipswich. That's sport. I'm Harrison Preve.
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0: Taking a look at the three-day forecast for Launceston today. Mostly sunny. We should get to 15 degrees. Three overnight. Showers and 16 expected tomorrow. And then Tuesday, some fog, then a sunny day, a top of 15. For Scottsdale and the northeast, a late shower today. We should reach 13 overall. Four overnight. Possible showers and 14 tomorrow. And Tuesday, again, possible showers and 14. For St Helens and the east coast, mostly sunny. We should get to 16 today. Nine overnight. Clearing shower and 17 tomorrow. And Tuesday, a late shower and a top of 14. 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

0: It's you two on LAFM and 7SD with Everlasting Love. BJ with you this afternoon, and certainly there's an everlasting love for classic movies. And Village this afternoon has something rather special for you. Nothing like seeing the big hit films back on the big screen, is there? You know, when we've seen Lord of the Rings again or the Star Wars trilogy. Well, today it's the turn of the Harry Potter films. The very first one, Harry Potter and the Philosopher's Stone, is back on the big screen this afternoon at 3 o'clock at Village Cinemas. It is a very special 25th anniversary screening. Lots of special custom merchandise and some Slytherin and Gryffindor flavours in Choc Tops, I believe, as well. So if you haven't got a ticket, do get online and grab one, because I know the session is heavily booked, but it sounds like a lot of fun and a great way to relive those Harry Potter memories up on the big screen at Village at 3 o'clock this afternoon. We'll keep the music rolling for you next at LAFM and 7SD, and we've got Toto and Culture Club on the way.
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0: 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Now, you might know some hot stuff around your local sporting club, someone that just makes everything operate beautifully. 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On the way, plenty of music to come this afternoon. We've got Queen and the Angels next.
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0: BJ with you this afternoon on LAFM and 7SD. And that about wraps it up for me. Time to pack my things and head off out of here. Hope you have a great arvo, and maybe if you're looking for an easy food fix on the way home, you might grab some fish and chips and have a think about voting for our final best of the best category. It is fish and chips. Who does the very best fish and chips around Launceston and surrounds? Do vote today at lafm.com.au, and we will announce our final best of the best winner tomorrow morning on Brekkie with BJ. So looking forward to catching up with you then. After two, though, I have lined up a whole bunch of good music for you, including the Eagles. Some Anastasia. And Australia's undisputed king of pop. Some Farnham. Coming your way after two on LAFM and 7SD.
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12: I'm John Fabris. A long-nosed fur seal from Beachport in SA becomes Australia's first official H5 bird flu case in a mammal. Federal Minister Julie Collins is bracing for more to come.
13: It is not unexpected for us to start to see infection in other wildlife, particularly in marine mammals, particularly in areas where there are high infection rates in wild birds.
12: El Nino influencing a hot and dry spring for parts of Australia's raising the prospect of an early start to the bushfire season. Dry conditions have featured in parts of eastern Queensland, Queensland and New South Wales, while Gary Cook from Victoria CFA also has his eye on potentially problematic areas.
5: Southwest Victoria and then also across in East Gippsland. So pockets of Victoria experiencing unusually dry conditions so far as we lead into spring.
12: On the ABC there, and a dad who left his tired seven-year-old son alone at a station while he kept hiking up Mount Fuji in Japan has been chewed out by police. The Japanese dad apologised, acknowledging he was in the wrong.
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15: Around the grounds in the AFL, it's Port Adelaide leading Essendon by 16 points in the third quarter at Marvel Stadium. North isn't getting caught up by the turmoil surrounding Sydney ahead of their meeting at the SCG. The Swans without five players stood down over the Melbourne hotel scandal, but Roos coach Alistair Clarkson says there's still plenty of talent in their lineup.
16: They're second on the ladder for a reason, and part of that reason is the quality of their players.
15: West Coast and Hawthorn wrapping up the home and away season at Optus Stadium. In the AFLW, it's the Swans leading the Bombers by 2 points in the third term. Fremantle's up by 28 over Collingwood in the third quarter. North Melbourne defeated Brisbane 44-33 in last night's grand final rematch. Australia has Bangladesh on the ropes on day two of the second test in Mackay. At last check, the visitors 5-63 in their second innings, trailing the Aussies by 83 runs. And in the opening round of the English Premier League, Hull has upset Manchester United 2-0. Everton 2-0 winners over Crystal Palace, and Brentford beat Tottenham 3-0. That's sport, I'm Harrison Preeve.
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18: LAFM's three-day forecast.
0: Let's take a look at the three-day forecast. Launceston, mostly sunny today. We should get to 15 degrees. Three overnight, showers and 16 tomorrow. And Tuesday, fog then sunny and a top of 15. For Scottsdale in the northeast, late showers, 13 expected today. Four overnight, possible showers and 14 tomorrow. And on Tuesday, a possible shower and also 14 expected. For St Helens in the east coast, mostly sunny today. We should get to 16 this afternoon. Nine overnight, clearing showers and 17 tomorrow, and on Tuesday a late shower and a top of 14. 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
8: I'm John Fabris. A seal from Beachport, southeast of Adelaide, becomes Australia's first H5 bird flu infection detected in a mammal. As seals and sea lions live in close proximity to birds and each other, SA's chief vet anticipates a rising toll.
9: I would guess we will get more cases. I don't know when, I don't know how many, but I would consider them to be the mammals most at risk.
8: Just days on from Hawaii's Big Island taking a beating from a hurricane, it's about to be hit by a powerful storm. Hawaii's Governor Josh Green posting on social media, large amounts of rain will fall.
10: These storms, because of El Nino, are dumping a lot of water across the Pacific and across Hawaii, and it's going to be impactful on us this fall.
8: And just a year out from declaring he couldn't move his family back to Britain because of insufficient security, Prince Harry is doing just that. PM Andy Burnham's been asked if his government will fund security for the royals.
11: This is a private matter. It's a matter for Harry and for Meghan, and we wish them well in the move that they're making.
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12: Swans fans have rallied around the club's AFLW side amid the turmoil surrounding members of the men's squad. Speaking after Sydney's 66-42 victory over Essendon, captain Lucy McAvoy says seeing supporters turn up for the women means plenty.
13: It's amazing. We weren't sure, obviously, what we were going to be expecting this week. To see the support that we've received today is just unbelievable. Members and fans are so tight, and they know that, you know, we're united as a club and we're better than what we were at the start of the week.
12: Audio thanks to Fox Footy. To the AFL, Essendon and Port are trading blows in the final quarter. were, with the Power up by 4 points at Marvel Stadium. The Swans and the Roos have stepped onto the field for their clash at the SCG, while West Coast and Hawthorn wrap up the home and away season tonight at Optus Stadium. Australia's in control on day two of the second test against Bangladesh in Mackay. The Tigers 8 for 85 in their second knock a short time ago, trailing the Aussies by 61 runs. And behind the wheel, Ford has locked out the front row for race 28 of the supercars in Ipswich, with Will Brown to start from pole position. That's sport. I'm Harrison Preeb.
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0: LAFM's 3-day forecast.
15: Let's take a look at the 3-day forecast. Launceston mostly sunny today. We should get to 15 degrees. 3 overnight, showers and 16 tomorrow. And Tuesday, fog then sunny and a top of 15. For Scottsdale and the northeast, late showers, 13 expected today. 4 overnight, possible showers and 14 tomorrow. And on Tuesday, a possible shower and also 14 expected. For St Helens and the east coast, mostly sunny today. We should get to 16 this afternoon. 9 overnight, clearing showers and 17 tomorrow, and on Tuesday a late shower and a top of 14. 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
8: I'm John Fabris. A dead seal in South Australia at Beachport's returned the nation's first H5 bird flu positive result in a mammal. SA's chief vet envisages it spreading in seals and sea lions.
9: They live on rocky outcrops, for example, around our coastline, in really close proximity to wild birds that we've seen this infection in, so they would be coming across really high levels of virus.
8: El Nino's being credited for Hawaii's Big Island being blasted by a tropical storm tonight, only days since a hurricane inflicted 43 million dollars of infrastructure damage. Hawaii's Governor Josh Green's liaising with federal authorities for funds.
10: It will drop 5 to 10 inches of rain most likely on the Big Island, which is impactful because we just had so much rain from Hurricane Lala.
8: And a father in Japan's apologised for leaving his 7-year-old son alone while hiking up Mount Fuji. The boy complained of being too tired to keep going, so the dad told him to stay put. While he kept trekking up the mountain, police blasted the man for leaving the kid for hours.
11: Got an outdoor dad? DIY dad, handy dad, or a rev head dad and stuck for Father's Day gift ideas? 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
12: Australia has levelled the test series against Bangladesh with a crushing victory in Mackay.
13: And Sharifu doesn't mess around and he is held behind point. Stark taking his third catch of the innings and he has figured in 7 of the 10 dismissals in the second innings.
12: Closing stages there on 7. The Aussies winning by an innings and 51 runs after dismissing the visitors for 95 on day 2. Port has held off Essendon 105-95 in a seesawing AFL encounter at Marvel Stadium, while a crowd of more than 16,000 have rallied around Sydney's AFLW side in its 66-42 victory over Essendon at the SCG. It follows a turbulent silent week for the men's team, with five players stood down in the wake of the Melbourne hotel scandal. Speaking ahead of the Swans clash with North, coach Dean Cox is pleased by the show of support.
14: I was really pleased with, obviously, the W program, where they've gone about this week, but also the way they played today and the support that they were given. Over 16,000 is an unbelievable crowd.
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15: Let's take a look at the three-day forecast. Launceston, mostly sunny today. We should get to 15 degrees. Three overnight, showers and 16 tomorrow. And Tuesday, fog then sunny and a top of 15. For Scottsdale and the northeast, late showers, 13 expected today. Four overnight, possible showers and 14 tomorrow. And on Tuesday, a possible shower and also 14 expected. For St Helens and the east coast, mostly sunny today. We should get to 16 this afternoon. Nine overnight, clearing showers and 17 tomorrow, and on Tuesday a late shower and a top of 14. 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
1: Good morning, I'm Ebony Ablett. Authorities are investigating two separate, deliberately lit fires in Launceston's northern suburbs, establishing a state parliamentary committee to examine the sale of Tasmania's largest farm property.
0: Delivering the local stories from the local voices that you simply can't get anywhere else.
1: The aim of restarting operations at the Liberty Bell Bay Manganese Smelter, recognised in the annual Launceston Chamber of Commerce Business Excellence Awards.
0: LAFM and 7SD, part of the community across Launceston and the Northeast, and leaders in local.
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0: 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Bird flu has been detected in Tasmania. 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
7: I'm John Fabris. More seals are expected to catch the H5 bird flu virus as a dead animal found in South Australia tests positive. It's the first time a mammal's been detected with the virus in Australia, and the state's chief vet's pretty sure it won't be the last.
8: This is the same strain we've seen in Heard Island, where we did see mass mortalities of seals down in that part of the world.
7: Australia's on a path for extreme heat due to the building El Nino shaping as perhaps the strongest in a century. Meteorologist David Kroc noting the pattern appears to have had an influence already.
9: The Indian Ocean particularly at the moment is quite warm and it's providing us a lot of moisture. That's not necessarily going to continue, but temperatures have already through the winter been really warm through eastern Australia.
7: On the ABC, and Usain Bolt's 100 metre race record's been surpassed at the World Humanoid Robot Games in Beijing. The Chinese robot sprinted the distance in 9.39 seconds, slammed into the protective barrier, and was taken from the track on a stretcher. More than 2,000 robots are competing.
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10: Australia's dished up redemption in Mackay, thrashing Bangladesh by an innings and 51 runs in the second test. Mitchell Starc named player of the match with 10 wickets across both innings. Well, Cam Green led the way with the bat, top scoring with 67.
11: Yeah, no, it means a lot. Obviously it's been a tough year coming into this. I think it was just nice kind of going back to basics, went back to Shield cricket and just went back to what worked there. And I think it's just keeping it simple.
10: Speaking on 7, in the AFL, the Swans leading North Melbourne by 26 points in the third quarter at the SCG. Port Adelaide ending its season with a 105-95 win over Essendon at Marvel. Mitch Georgiadis spooning 5 goals and coming up clutch in the final term.
12: I wasn't overly confident, I'm not going to lie. Based on my goal game this year, but I stuck to it and there you go, there's one reward. but it's a nice one to win, that's for sure.
10: On Fox Footy, the Bombers collecting their first wooden spoon in a decade. West Coast and Hawthorn to wrap up the home and away season this evening at Optus. That's sport, I'm Harrison Freeb.
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13: LAFM's three-day forecast.
14: Let's take a look at the three-day forecast. Launceston, mostly sunny today. We should get to 15 degrees. Three overnight, showers and 16 tomorrow. And Tuesday, fog then sunny and a top of 15. For Scottsdale and the northeast, late showers, 13 expected today. Four overnight, possible showers and 14 tomorrow. And on Tuesday, a possible shower and also 14 expected. For St Helens and the east coast, mostly sunny today. We should get to 16 this afternoon. Nine overnight, clearing showers and 17 tomorrow, and on Tuesday a late shower and a top of 14. 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
1: Hi, I'm Hannah Davies. Fans rallied around the Swans AFLW side amid turmoil surrounding members of the men's squad. More than 16,000 on deck for Sydney's 66-42 win over Essendon.
2: It's amazing. We weren't sure, obviously, what we were going to be expecting this week, but to see the support that we've received today is just unbelievable.
1: Skipper Lucy McAvoy on Fox Footy. NRLW. Titans have upset the Broncos 28-20. The Roosters dominated the Warriors 66-8. And Emily Mannix is departing the Vixens after 12 years at the Super Netball Club.
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0: 90s and 2000s. 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'60s and '70s tracks that stand the test of time.
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1: Good morning, I'm Ebony Ablett. Authorities are investigating two separate, deliberately lit fires in Launceston's northern suburbs, establishing a state parliamentary committee to examine the sale of Tasmania's largest farm property.
0: Delivering the local stories from the local voices that you simply can't get anywhere else.
1: The aim of restarting operations at the Liberty Bell Bay Manganese Smelter.

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0: Money questions come up for all of us, and that's where Straight Up Finance comes in. This Thursday, BJ is joined by Grant Howe and the team from Zenith Wealth, breaking things down in plain English and talking through the stuff that actually matters. No pressure and no jargon, just thoughtful, practical conversations around money and life. It's Straight Up Finance, chatting with Grant Howe on Breakfast with BJ, right here on LAFM and 7SD. 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

0: hits you love. I need you tonight. The '90s and 2000s. 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

0: 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'60s and '70s tracks that stand the test of time. 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

0: your favourites from the 90s and 2000s. 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
1: 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This is your news now.
12: Good morning, I'm Ebony Ablett. Shortfalls in patients being treated on time in Tasmania's hospitals emergency departments has state Labor on the warpath again. It's referred to data that in the past week, only a quarter of patients were seen on time at the Royal Hobart, and Shadow Health Minister Sarah Lovell claims there's a similar crunch here in Launceston.
13: What I'm hearing from those frontline workers is that we've not seen a spike in influenza or COVID or RSV like they're seeing in other states. So this is not just down to a seasonal spike, this is down to a system that is under-resourced.
12: The state government says it's continuing to invest more money into health every day. With the first birthing trials for the new Spirit of Tasmania 4 underway in Devonport, the Tourism Industry Council says it's one of the biggest opportunities our state's visitor economy has seen in a generation. Amy Hill says the benefits will be felt right across the state and will pay for themselves many times over in the next 25 years, saying self-driving visitors are crucial to our tourism because they travel further and stay longer. Blessington-based William Lyon's been named as Tasmania's Young Farmer of the Year. He comes off the back of a final held at Quercus Park over the weekend, where the finalists demonstrated their skills, knowledge and practical expertise in a variety of circumstances. We were saying he was thrilled to be crowned, encouraging other young people to give it a go next year. To local sport now, North Launceston Football Club's AusKick coordinator Felicity Smith's been named the state and the country's AusKick Volunteer of the Year. Her impact on the club described as transformative, growing participation from 15 kids to well over 100. She says she was shocked and completely overwhelmed by the award.
4: It's hard, it's long hours, sometimes it's very much not thanked. There's a lot of expectation. But the reward is our kids having fun and learning.
12: And in the NTFA, Bracknells kept their season alive over the weekend, defeating Lilydale 67-51 at their home ground. They'll now face Old Scotch in the semi-final on Sunday. You'll look at the day's national news and sport next.
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14: Hey, I'm Brooke Seychelle. There's been emotional scenes at the SCG with Swans players in tears after yesterday's win over North Melbourne, which was their first game since five players were handed season-ending suspensions. And while some fans walked out after the women's match against Essendon, coach Dean Cox says he was delighted with the crowd of 30,000.
15: We understand the emotions people are having in the community at the minute, and we're no different to that. So to see some of the support that was shown was, you know, was great to see.
14: Meanwhile, young Aussies are on track to become the first generation in modern Australia to be worse off than their parents. That's according to a new report from Anglicare. It says young people are earning less, carrying more debt and struggling to find affordable housing, with not a single listing affordable for someone on youth allowance. And a small earthquake has rattled central Victoria this morning. The magnitude 2.8 tremor was epicentred near Broadford, north of Melbourne. Around 160 people felt it when it struck around 1:15.
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12: Turning to sport now, and we'll start with AFL. The Bombers expected to name Mark McVeigh as their new senior coach this week. Meantime, Hawthorn sealed a top four finish thanks to a 62-point win over the Eagles. That means they'll return to Perth in a fortnight to meet the Dockers in the qualifying finals. Coach Sam Mitchell expecting a frosty welcome from Freo fans.
16: We're obviously going to be in a hostile environment filled with purple, so we'll be ready for that.
12: In cricket, Aussie skipper Pat Cummins admits our batter's form still an issue, despite yesterday's second test win over Bangladesh. And Lando Norris has taken out this morning's Dutch Grand Prix, with Australia's Oscar Piastri placing sixth. That is the latest in news and sport. I'm Britt Allen.
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17: Nothing like a Monday morning sleep in, which is clearly what's happening because it is stupendously quiet out there on our roads this morning. Absolutely no dramas. Our major arterials looking magnificent in and out of the CBD. Oh, running late, were you? That's no excuse. When you're driving in a school zone, follow signs, slow down and prepare to stop at crossings. Grow up. There's no excuse in a school zone. I'm Cam. More traffic soon on LAFM.
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19: Up and Adam, good morning. Good to have you on deck. Monday, 24th of August. Showers expected in Launceston today in a top of 16, dropping down to 7 overnight. Possible showers in 14 tomorrow. And Wednesday, back to sunny weather and a top of 17. For Scottsdale in the northeast, possible showers in 14 today. 8 overnight, a possible shower in 13 tomorrow. And Wednesday, sunny in 16. For St Helens and the east coast, a clearing shower in 17 today. 8 overnight. Rain and 14 tomorrow, and Wednesday, you guessed it, sunny and 17. 11 degrees in Lonnie right now, 10 in Scottsdale, 12 degrees in St Helens. 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
1: It's your morning mood booster, live across Launceston and the northeast, and loving it. 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It's Brekkie with BJ on LAFM and 7SD.
19: 6 minutes past six. Good morning. Our best of the best continues today. In fact, it's our last category. It is best fish and chips. We'll announce the winner later this morning. And then in a day or so time, we'll announce the overall winner for best of the best as well. Also, thinking of winning best of the best, we've had a couple of winners out. Chrissy Way. And Chrissy is very much on our radar this morning because a giant mural is coming to Chrissy. It's known for trout. It's known for farming. What else is it known for? What local story should be immortalised on a mural wall in Chrissy? We'll talk to Taz Water about that this morning on Brekkie with BJ.

0: Oh, yes, I hope you comprehend. Simply Red for us this morning on LAFM and 7SD. BJ for Brekkie with you at 6:15. We do it with thanks to 40 Winks Launceston. Get the best night's sleep at the very best prices. Now, this morning I've got a bit of goss for you to share. James Bond, he's back. He's about to be back. We're going to get a whole new adventure. And in fact, we have a name for said adventure, and we even have a release date, and I'll share that with you before 7 this morning. But, of course, there is a catch. I'll share that with you as well. If you're a Bond fan, Bond 26, we are eagerly awaiting the next adventure, and, of course, who's going to star in it as well. So many possibilities, but of course, there can only be one. 16 minutes past six, we'll take a look at what's been making news overnight. Good to see that Sydney's AFLW team won so convincingly yesterday. What a weekend for the Sydney Swans, but the Sydney Swans AFLW team did them proud, and so did the attendances. More than 16,000 people fronted for the Women's League game. Many of them left before the men played as well. We'll take a look at that amongst other stories for you in about 7 or 8 minutes from now.
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0: Oh, he's fabulous, isn't he? Vincent Price there, and providing just that extra something to Michael Jackson's Thriller. Still stands up after all these years, doesn't it? 25 minutes past six, let's take a look at what's been making news.
1: Waking up to what matters, from local stories to global headlines. Here's what's making news this morning. 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
0: All right, on the front page of the Examiner, we have a photo of Spirit 4 with one of our existing spirits there in the background, and in the foreground is Premier Rockcliffe and also Devonport Mayor Alison Jarman. Finally here, spirits are high as new vessel docks and wiping out all the concerns about whether or not the ship could turn around in the Mersey yesterday. It did so in front, first go, in front of a very large crowd that got up bright and early to have a look at Spirit 4 do its thing and actually do its trial of docking with the new gantry, and it did that well as well. So there it is on the front page of the Examiner this morning. Going over to the Merc, they've got a front page picture story on burlesque and a Tassie company reviving the forgotten tradition for one night only at Peacock Theatre. So that is actually on the front page there. And the other story in the front page is about some smells down Pontville Way. Residents near Tamar's only medical cannabis factory have united to demand carbon filters after odours reportedly travel up to 9 kilometres, affecting their daily life. Right, okay, so that's on the front page of the Merc. Having a look at what else is making news, the trade negotiations between the US and Canada have collapsed, triggering tariffs. Canada's going to kick into tariffs against the US about 1 week into September. Now, US, of course, has had tariffs on Canada in recent times. Originally, it was free trade each way. But now Trump's lashed out, and it's going to devolve into a trade war. Apparently, there were some last-minute changes that the US wanted to the deal that had already been hammered out, and Canada felt they're unfair and said so. So it's on for young and old. They're going to go at each other. Of course, Trump has also redrawn a lot of maps and indicated that Canada really should be their next state of America, should be annexed to the US. I don't think that will work either. And the Canadian PM not very happy. And one of the one of their leaders of one of their provinces there has suggested a list of 7 or 8 US states which they could particularly target with the tariffs from the get-go, with the tariffs that Canada apply. And those states are all heavy Republican voting states as well. So watch this space. It is certainly going to get very, very interesting. And, of course, the ongoing saga around the Sydney Swans continue. But a little bit of a gold lining for the Sydney Swans AFLW team. They had enormous support. The girls had enormous support when they went out onto the ground yesterday after such an emotional week, where the women's side for the Sydney Swans certainly were thrust into a rather unwelcome spotlight. They attracted a record attendance. 16,672 fans filled the stands to watch them play, and it's more than double the previous club record of 8,264. The team were absolutely thrilled. The crowd attendance setting new records for the Sydney Swans in the AFLW. And many of the people in attendance at that game then left, preferring not to stay for the men's AFL team for the Sydney Swans. And you can honestly understand that, can't you? After the week the Sydney Swans have had, I wonder if any of it's sunk in yet. 28 minutes past six, we've got news next.
1: 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Keeping you informed and connected. 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
1: 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This is your news now.
9: Good morning, I'm Ebony Ablett. One of the state's leading egg producers says they've been preparing for the H5 bird flu strain for some time now, with investments into strengthening biosecurity on the farm, as well as starting to house their birds to minimise any interaction with wildlife. Pure Food Eggs CEO Laura Manyard says they enacted stage one of a five-stage plan when the first case of bird flu was confirmed in Tasmania.
10: A lot more focus on biosecurity, making sure all of our team are trained, restricting visitor access, all those sort of protocols are now in place for us.
9: A prominent Northern Harness racing identity has pleaded guilty to failing to maintain a policy of insurance with a licensed insurer, which came to light after his young employees were injured in a car crash and found they didn't have workers' compensation insurance. The crash occurred near Sidmouth in January 2023. Four horses were killed and there were five workers in the car. Benyor Racing was ordered to pay more than $62,000 to the WorkCover Tasmania board and fined $8,000. It's claimed access to on-time care for patients continues to slide at all of Tasmania's hospitals' emergency departments. The Shadow Health Minister has seized on data showing over the past 7 days on average, only a quarter of patients were seen within the clinically recommended time at emergency at the Royal Hobart, Sarah Lovell claiming it's a statewide trend.
11: It's getting worse across all of our major hospitals. It's getting worse every year, and rather than dealing with that situation and improving it, what we're seeing is $700 million worth of cuts from the Treasurer and the Health Minister.
9: The Premier says $10 million a day is being invested by his government into the health system. To local sport now, where Rochelle will face Bridge North for a spot in the NTFA Division 1 Grand Final this weekend after defeating Old Scotch on Saturday. Rochelle taking the win at 72-50 in the qualifying final. And the Tasmania Jewels have unveiled their new mascot, Queenie the Queenette, featuring schools and basketball clinics across the state, ahead of the club's WNBL debut at My State Bank Arena and then the Silver Dome in October.
1: Breakfast to dinner, Blue's got you covered. 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
13: Hey, I'm Brooke Seychelle. The Sydney Swans coach says the club wants to win back the supporters who boycotted yesterday's win over North Melbourne at the SCG. While more than 30,000 people attended the team's first game since it suspended five players, hundreds walked out of the venue after the women's team beat Essendon in the AFLW. Dean Cox says those fans were well within their right.
14: Everyone's emotions are different, and the way they want to support and show up, and we understood that. So for mine, I said yesterday, I'm sorry for putting everyone through this, and we'll do whatever we can to get their trust back.
13: A Sydney teacher who was critically injured in a shark attack at Coogee Beach says she's starting to regain some independence. 35-year-old Leah Stewart lost an arm in the attack back in June, but says she now sees some light after a difficult recovery. And the deadly strain of bird flu has claimed its first mammal victim on mainland Australia. A long-nosed fur seal that was found dead on a beach in SA has tested positive to the virus.
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15: Sport now and back-to-back wins for Lando Norris in the F1, taking out the Dutch Grand Prix overnight. The reigning world champ finished ahead of current championship leader Kimi Antonelli.
16: Probably one of my better wins. We had to fight for it well, but the pace was very strong and managed things incredibly well today. So over the moon, very, very happy.
15: The Aussie cricketers have thumped Bangladesh by an innings and 51 runs in the second and final test up in Mackay. Skipper Pat Cummins not too critical of the pitch, despite the match wrapping up in less than 2 days.
17: Seemed to happen in fast forward. Pitch was pretty good. Didn't really feel like a 30 wicket in five session kind of test match.
15: And the AFL home and away season's done and dusted, with the Hawks thumping the Eagles by 62 points to lock in a top four finish. Earlier in the day, the Bombers fell to the Power, ending the season at the bottom of the ladder. And that's the latest. I'm Britt Aitlin.
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18: The usual morning traffic is starting to build throughout the CBD. The Midland Highway and Wellington Street both slowing in South Lonnie on approach to Howick Street. Westbury Road's a bit slow as well on approach to Wellington Street, also in South Lonnie. Oh, running late, were you? That's no excuse. When you're driving in a school zone, follow signs, slow down and prepare to stop at crossings. Grow up. There's no excuse in a school zone. I'm Cam. More traffic soon on LAFM.
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12: LAFM's three-day forecast.
0: 23 minutes to 7. Good morning. For Launceston, showers and 16 expected today. 7 overnight, a possible shower and 14 tomorrow. And Wednesday, sunny and 17. For Scottsdale in the northeast, possible showers, 14 the expected top. 8 overnight, showers and 13 tomorrow. And Wednesday, sunny and 16. For St Helens and the east coast, a clearing shower today, a top of 17. 8 overnight, rain and 14 tomorrow. And Wednesday, mostly sunny with a top of 17. 11 degrees in Launceston right now, 10 in Scottsdale, 12 in St Helens. 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
0: All right, so this morning, from trout to farming, what story of Cressy would be good for a local wall there? Our murals across Tasmania continue to grow, and Crema are getting involved as well. We'll hear from Taz Warder this morning about how you, local residents in particular, can have a say in a very large, very public piece of art about to happen in Cressy. Also, this morning we're celebrating the 95th birthday of an international TV legend. We'll do it on our screen test as well. Barbara Eden, I Dream of Jeannie, 95, can you believe it? And she's still out for meeting fans and having fun. Atta girl. This is Bon Jovi.

LRB for us this morning on LAFM and 7SD. BJ Fabrecki with you. Good morning. It is 13 minutes to 7. Now, this morning we're going to be announcing our best of the best winner. This time it is fish and chips. Loads of votes came in across the weekend, Friday up until midnight for this, and we have got a winner this morning. I'll announce it between 7 and 8. A huge amount of votes cast, and they won by a mere handful of votes. It was only five votes in the end. So did your favourite fish and chippery get it? Well, we'll know between 7 and 8. And then a little later this week, we'll also announce the overall

0: gossip to share with you shortly. There is a new story on the way, and we even have a name for it. Yes, the next Bond story has been set in stone. Ah, but there is a catch, and I'll share that with you next.
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0: Now, if you like your music 1980s style, there is a chance for you to pick up tickets to see Go West and Debbie Gibson live at the Odeon Theatre in Hobart, Wednesday the 2nd of September. 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
0: And we finally have a title and a date for the next James Bond adventure. But there's a catch. He's definitely back. And we are, of course, still waiting to find out who's going to inherit the Aston Martin, the Martinis, and probably several extremely expensive dinner jackets in the next 007 movies. But Bond is returning to his original home, which is the bookshelf. A brand new Bond novel has been announced, and it is called King Zero, written by Charlie Higson in conjunction with the Bond estate, the Ian Fleming estate. So apparently Bond is having something of a 007 midlife crisis in this story, where he finds himself questioning whether the world still needs a man like him. Well, seems a little harsh, doesn't it? He's survived Blofeld and Goldfinger and Jaws, exploding volcanoes, Crocs, laser beams, and even Madonna's theme song. Surely he can survive 2026. So King Zero, it is due to land on bookshelves on September 26. American fans will have to wait till November to get it, while the rest of the world gobble it up. But of course, that leaves a great unanswered question: who's going to be the next Bond on the big screen? At the current rate of knowledge seeping through, we might have three more novels before someone finally tells us. What do you reckon? But anyway, the next Bond adventure, King Zero, is coming in late September. Will that provide the impetus for a new movie? And will the movie follow the story of this forthcoming book? I guess all will be revealed in good time. 2 minutes to seven, we've got news next. And after seven, we are going to be celebrating a lady who's just turned 95. Of course, we are talking about Barbara Eden, star of I Dream of Jeannie. And that's our screen test coming up after seven.
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4: Good morning, I'm Ebony Ablett. The deadline is looming for a critical power deal to be signed between Hydro Tasmania and Bell Bay Aluminium owners Rio Tinto. The two parties are understood to have a $60 million a year difference between what Rio Tinto wants to pay and what Hydro Tasmania can offer. A letter has reportedly been sent to both the state and the federal governments from key stakeholders calling for a deal to be made and federal support similar to what's been seen for mainland smelters. It comes just weeks after Liberty Bell Bay shut down. A new report has determined the best outcomes for waste management for Flinders Island, analysing 11 different scenarios, including sending it to landfill in Launceston. On the Council's agenda this week, the report recommends continuing on island landfill at Whitemark, with a transition to improved management and an expansion of the current recycling scheme. The report says there's the potential for over 100 years of operation at Whitemark. It'll be tabled at this week's meeting. A bright new installation is set to transform a reservoir at Cressy, with a mural project between Tas Water, the Northern Midlands Council, and mural artist James Cowan, known as Creamer, to get underway. Locals are encouraged to attend a community session this week to meet with Creamer, share their stories, and help shape the themes and design of the mural to reflect the area's identity. The session will be held tomorrow evening at the Cressy Bowls Club from 4:30 to 6 p.m. And the East Launceston Junior Football Club president's been surprised by the recognition as the AFL's Volunteer of the Year for 2026. Nick Demden recognised for his passion for local football and the community, taking the honour for both Tasmania and the whole country.
12: We do it for the clubs and the kids, and, you know, I love seeing them out there playing footy on a Sunday or on a Friday night Auskick and coming down and helping out and just seeing them grow and develop to young men and women. It's a privilege and something we don't take lightly.
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13: Hey, I'm Brooke Seychelle. A new report warns young Australians are falling further behind, with home ownership among 25 to 34-year-olds dropping to levels not seen since the 1940s. The Anglicare report has also found younger people are more than twice as likely as over 65s to experience serious psychological distress. Meanwhile, fresh pressure's building on the states and territories to tighten alcohol laws when they meet with the PM this week. The Foundation for Alcohol Research and Education is demanding measures like limits on late-night booze deliveries, saying this could help to reduce family and domestic violence. Overseas, Donald Trump has waved the green flag to kick off the Freedom 250 Grand Prix in Washington, D.C. to celebrate the United States' 250th birthday. And Aussie schools are cracking down on Book Week costumers, claiming the event's starting to look too much like Halloween. Some have banned wizard, witch and political figure outfits, saying the focus should be on books.
1: Get the jump on your next project with the mighty helpful team at Mitre 10. And check Mitre 10 socials for the latest offers and updates. That's mighty helpful. Mitre 10.
14: Moving on to sport now, and the Bombers have gone down to the Power by 10 points to finish the AFL season at the bottom of the ladder. It comes as Essendon is expected to unveil Mark McVay as its new full-time coach this week. No official announcement's been made as yet, but interim Dean Solomon says whoever gets the job will have a great opportunity.
15: Yeah, to really connect with this group. I think this group's just wide open, like eyes wide open. They're really curious. They want to learn. They want to be the best they can be.
14: In cricket, Aussie skipper Pat Cummins admits our batter's form is still an issue despite yesterday's second test win over Bangladesh. And Lando Norris has taken out this morning's Dutch Grand Prix with Australia's Oscar Piastri placing sixth. That is the latest in news and sport. I'm Britt Allen.
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17: The usual morning traffic is starting to build throughout the CBD. The Midland Highway and Wellington Street both slowing in South Lawnie on approach to Howick Street. Westbury Road's a bit slow as well on approach to Wellington Street, also in South Lawnie. Oh, running late, were you? That's no excuse. When you're driving in a school zone, follow signs, slow down and prepare to stop at crossings. Grow up. There's no excuse in a school zone. I'm Cam. More traffic soon on LAFM.
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16: LAFM's three-day forecast.
0: Good morning. For Launceston, some showers are expected today, a top of 16 degrees, dropping to 7 overnight, possible showers and 14 tomorrow, and Wednesday, sunny and a top of 17. For Scottsdale in the northeast, possible showers and 14 today, 8 overnight, a possible shower and 13 tomorrow, and come Wednesday, sunshine and 16. For St Helens and the east coast, clearing showers today, 17 expected, 8 overnight, rain and 14 tomorrow, and on Wednesday, mostly sunny with a top of 17. 11 degrees in Launceston right now, 10 in Scottsdale, 12 in St Helens. 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
1: It's your morning mood booster, live across Launceston and the northeast, and loving it. 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
0: Well, we do love a good mural in Tasmania, so much so we built a whole town around it. Hello, Sheffield. But Cressy is about to get their newest landmark, and locals are going to help design it. Yes, you. We will find out more this morning on Brekkie with BJ. Plus, the best of the best fish and chips. Who did you vote for? We'll reveal all this hour. And up next, celebrating 95 years young, Barbara Eden, star of I Dream of Jeannie. It is the subject of our screen test this morning on Brekkie with BJ. This is the Mac. 9 minutes past 7.

0: 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Fleetwood Mac indulging in a couple of dreams this morning. 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
0: Okay, and the delightful, the rather marvellous Barbara Eden has turned 95. She had a birthday yesterday and she is still as busy as she gets out and does the Comic-Con. She visits the big conventions. She signs autographs for fans. She does it all. And of course, she was the star of I Dream of Jeannie. What a show it was. That 3,000-year-old genie. A bottle washed up on a deserted island and an astronaut. Down he comes from the space program and bumps into genie on a beach. Yes, Larry Hagman starred opposite Barbara Feldon in that marvellous... Not Barbara Feldon. Barbara Eden. In that marvellous show. So I want you to cast your mind back to I Dream of Jeannie. Now, this show happened in the mid-60s at a time when we were going from colour to black and white. So, what colour was Jeannie's famous bottle? What colour was it best known for being? Was it purple? Was it green? Was it pink? Or was it blue? Jeannie's bottle, what colour was it? 6331-0893. A correct answer will score 2 tickets to the movies and a couple of Valhalla Choc Tops. 6331-0893. Let's see if we can find a winner this morning. LAFM, good morning.
3: Good morning.
0: Now, do you remember
3: Barbara.
0: I dreamed... Yes, it was. How are you?
3: How are you?
0: Now, Barbara Eden, of course, she did star as Jeannie. Do you remember what colour the bottle was, her Jeannie bottle? Was it purple, was it green, was it pink or was it blue?
3: Pink.
0: It was pink. Indeed, it was pink. Although, in doing a little web trawl this morning, I actually found the animated intro to the TV series, and in the animated intro it was blue, but in the show. Wow. In the show itself, it was definitely pink when they went from black and white to colour. Do you remember the show?
3: I do. I loved it.
0: It was good fun, wasn't it? I think we get the odd repeat on free-to-air here and there, and it's always good to look at it. She's 95 and still going strong.
3: Wow.
0: We should all be that busy when we hit 95. She does the Comic-Con, signs autographs, says hello to fans, and is... Well, I think she's chasing down her genie age. What say you?
3: She could well be.
0: Indeed. Now, who have we got here?
3: It's Barbara.
0: Oh, Barbara, I tell you what, we have got 2 tickets to go and see your namesake, Barbara Eden. Well, actually, no, you won't
3: Thank
0: go and see
3: very
0: her.
3: Much.
0: You won't go and see her, but you'll go and see something of your choice on the big screen at Village. You sit tight and I'll get all your details.
3: Thank you.
0: And we'll have another screen test tomorrow morning on Brekkie with BJ.
1: 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No pressure and no jargon, just thoughtful, practical conversations around money and life. It's Straight Up Finance, chatting with Grant Howe on Breakfast with BJ, right here on LAFM and 7SD.

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0: 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Now, move over, celeb chefs. We are after Northern Tassie's best home cook, and we want to crown them in the spatula. 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It's got to be your dish, so you might have to cook it tonight or tomorrow night and take a photo and then send it to us, because we're going to sift through, our judges are going to sift through to find the very best entries, with the five finalists going through to a public vote. From there, the competition heats up and we end up with two cooks going head to head in store and live on air via, of course, our radio airwaves, but in store at Harvey Norman, to battle it out, thanks to Smeg, for a total prize pool of more than $7,600 in cooking appliances, including a premium Smeg oven, a Smeg cooktop, and $3,000 in Smeg small appliances. 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
17: Good morning. With your local news first, I'm Ebony Ablett. Emergency department overload in Tasmania's hospitals is back on the state opposition's hit list. The Shadow Health Minister cites data from the past week where last Monday just 14% of patients were seen within the clinically advised timeframes at the Royal Hobart's emergency, and Sarah Lovell insists Hobart's not alone.
18: It's not just the Royal Hobart Hospital. That's what's reflected in the data. But particularly at the Launceston General Hospital as well, they have been operating under enormous stress for months on end now.
17: Premier Jeremy Rockliffe says increased pressure on emergency departments is common in the colder months. A peak tourism body for the state has reiterated its opinion that the new Spirit of Tasmania vessels will have wide-reaching effects for tourism in every corner of the state. Excitement is building as the Spirit 4 is currently in Devonport for testing. Amy Hills from the Tourism Industry Council of Tasmania says the increased capacity will bring a boost to the regions.
19: Those visitors are the types that will travel more into our regions, they'll stay longer in Tasmania, and they'll invest in our communities.
17: More Tasmanians are doing the right thing when it comes to picking up their rubbish. According to a survey of 24 sites from the Department of Natural Resources and Environment, the amount of litter being left behind has fallen by 60% over the past 3 years. But there's still plenty that needs to be collected, with cigarette butts and filters the most common items, while plastic items such as food packaging accounted for the largest volume of litter. After a sellout season in Hobart this year, Launceston will get to see the cabaret this time around, Lasso returning to the state with a run of shows down south and up north at the Country Club early next year. You can expect anything from acrobatics to dance, fire breathing and more. Tickets are on sale now. And checking your local sport, in the NTFA, Bracknell's kept their season alive over the weekend, defeating Lilydale 67-51 at their home ground. They'll now face Old Scotch in the semi-final this weekend.
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21: Hey, I'm Brooke Seychelle. Barnaby Joyce says it's not unusual for politicians to get their figures wrong after his One Nation colleague David Farley suggested the party's migration numbers would be similar to Labor's. That sparked a swift response from Pauline Hanson, who says the party's net migration would be 130,000 a year. Joyce telling Seven the Farah MP simply made a mistake.
22: I mean, that's not unusual. Show me a political career where people haven't made a mistake, and I'll show you a person who's not telling the truth.
21: Meanwhile, Sydney Swans coach Dean Cox says he respects the fans who boycotted yesterday's win over North Melbourne, which was the side's first game since suspending five players for breaching the club's standards. Hundreds of supporters hit the SCG exits after the women's side beat the Bombers. And at least 30 people have been killed in a landslide of waste after a mound of rubbish in a landfill collapsed in Guinea. Authorities say the collapse happened after heavy rain in the country's capital.
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13: In sport, Lando Norris has won this morning's Dutch F1 Grand Prix.
14: Another one, well done. Thank you, everyone. Let's keep pushing.
13: The McLaren driver finishing ahead of championship leader Kimi Antonelli. Aussie Oscar Piastri was back in sixth place. The Aussie cricketers have thumped Bangladesh by an innings and 51 runs in the second and final test up in Mackay. Skipper Pat Cummins not too critical of the pitch despite the match wrapping up in less than 2 days.
23: Seemed to happen in fast forward. Pitch was pretty good. Didn't really feel like a 30 wicket in five session kind of test match.
13: And in AFL, the Hawks have secured a top four finish with a 63-point win over the Eagles in Perth. They'll now have a week off before facing Freo in the qualifying finals, and coach Sam Mitchell knows it won't be easy.
24: Obviously, they've got a significant home ground advantage. They're a hard side to beat anywhere. They've been a great team for the whole season, and they deserve to have a home final, but a home final doesn't make a win.
13: That's the latest. I'm Britt Aylin.
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25: Traffic aplenty in South Lonnie for the Midland Highway and Wellington Street. They're both slowing in both directions on approach to Howick Street. The usual morning traffic building throughout the CBD. Nothing out of the ordinary. Hobblers Bridge Road, very heavy on approach to Elphin Road in Newstead. 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I'm Cam. More traffic soon on LAFM.
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27: All right, let's take a look at it for you. Nice and mild today. Launceston showers and 16 expected. 7 overnight, a possible shower and 14 tomorrow. And Wednesday, sunny and a top of 17. For Scottsdale in the northeast, a possible shower and 14 today. 8 overnight, possible showers and 13 tomorrow. Wednesday, sunny and 16. For St Helens on the east coast, a clearing shower today and 17. 8 overnight, rain and 14 tomorrow. And Wednesday, mostly sunny with a top of 17. 11 degrees in Lonnie right now, 10 in Scottsdale, 12 in St Helens. 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
27: Ooh, 22 minutes to 8. Good morning. The battle is on for Best Fish and Chippery, Best Fish and Chip Shop. I can tell you, between our top two contenders, in the end there was only 5 votes in it. But there can be only one, and we'll announce that between now and 8 o'clock this morning. And then after 8, Cressy's about to get a new landmark, and locals are going to get to have a big say in exactly how it looks. I'll share that with you after 8 this morning on Brekkie with BJ.

0: Boston, it's more than a feeling. BJ for Brekkie with you more this morning. Thanks to 40 Winks Launceston. Get the best night's sleep at the very best prices. So our best of the best, it's our last category to announce this morning of our mine around before we go on to our overall major winner. And today's category that you voted for last Friday was fish and chips. Your fave fish and chips. Oh my goodness. Flooded with votes. Absolutely everywhere. We had, what have we got, 20 different places that do fish and chips were nominated overall. And let's give some shout outs to some honourable mentions to some of the top ones. Hangry Fish and Chips, Georgetown Seafoods, Prospect Fish and Chip Shop, Fraggles Fish and Chips. They all got honourable mentions. And then there was the top three that really tussled it out on Friday. And they come in terms of the following order. Second runner-up, Hammond's Fish and Chips. Congratulations. First runner-up, and actually the winner last year of Fave Fish and Chips, is Salt on Tamar, which leaves us with our winner to announce this morning. So let's see if we can rustle up nice and early and give them a call.
1: Morning, Top End Takeaway. Chris speaking.
0: Oh, g'day, Chris. How are you this morning?
1: Oh, not bad for a Monday.
0: Yeah. It's reasonable weather out there. Did you have a good weekend?
1: Pretty quiet, darling. Pretty quiet.
0: Were you open yesterday or did you give yourself a day off?
1: No, I don't open weekends at this stage.
0: Monday to Friday job, is it?
1: Monday to Friday at this, yeah.
0: Yeah, yep. Beautiful. Yeah, because you're very popular, let me tell you that.
1: Oh, we do okay.
0: Yeah. Do you normally talk to strangers without knowing what's up?
1: Well, I'm very friendly. I talk to anybody.
0: Oh, Chris, you're talking to BJ from LAFM this morning. How are you doing?
1: Yeah, fantastic.
0: Were you open yesterday or did you give yourself a day off?
1: No, I don't know.

0: best pub and best bakery. And last Friday, the votes came in for best fish and chips.
1: And we got her.
0: You got her. Congratulations.
1: That's fantastic.
0: You won by 5 votes, Chris.
1: 5 votes.
0: Just 5 votes in it.
1: That's awesome.
0: Yeah, look, I'm not surprised. I actually swung by your place only a week or so ago and grabbed some lunch. I'm not surprised. The takeaway is very good. And there were tradies everywhere as well, which is always a dead easy way to tell that the food is good in a takeaway, isn't it?
1: Yeah, definitely. We definitely have our fair share of those.
0: You certainly do. Hey, what time do you fire up the fryer for fish and chips?
1: We're open from 5 o'clock in the morning. If you want fish and chips, you can come on down.
0: My goodness. And what time do you go through to of a day?
1: At this stage, we're only going to 4 o'clock. We have been doing Thursday, Friday nights, but not for the last month or so, but we'll get back into that.
0: As the weather improves, yeah.
1: Yeah.
0: Well, I tell you what, you've got some fans, mate, because you've taken it out. Best Fish and Chips, Prospect Top End Takeaway on Westbury Road takes the chocolates and the fish and chips today.
1: Thanks very much.
0: Hey, listen, we'll pop out and say g'day later this morning, if that's all right with you, Chris.
1: Yeah, that's fine. Yep, no worries at all.
0: We've got a little cup for you to present and a sticker for the window and a bit of social media love to lavish on you as well.
1: Oh, very good.
0: Good on you, Chris. Thanks for taking my call.
1: Thanks.
0: Cheers. And congratulations once again. Prospect Top End Takeaway taking out best of the best fish and chips. And it's thanks to DLM Machinery, Factory Blinds and Harvey Norman that we do this, proudly supporting local businesses with best of the best on LAFM.
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3: Good morning, I'm Ebony Ablett. Authorities are investigating 2 separate, deliberately lit fires in Launceston's northern suburbs, establishing a state parliamentary committee to examine the sale of Tasmania's largest farm property.
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3: The aim of restarting operations at the Liberty Bell Bay Manganese Smelter, recognised in the annual Launceston Chamber of Commerce Business Excellence Awards.
2: LAFM and 7SD, part of the community across Launceston and the Northeast, and leaders in local.
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0: 2017. Crowded House, Something So Strong. Congratulations again to Prospect Top End Takeaway, winning our best fish and chips in Best of the Best. And we'll come out and see Chris and the crew a little bit later this morning, guys. Be prepared. I think we might even test out your fish and chips for you. It's nearly 8 o'clock and news time coming up after eight. We're going to hop into celebrations. So it's still time to get them through to me if you want to give me a call on 633 1089 3. Who's having a birthday today or a milestone celebration, an anniversary, engagement, starting a new job today, maybe retiring at the end of this week? Can be anything like that. As long as you're having a celebration, we want to know about it. 633 1089 3. And at the end of the week, one of our special celebrants will win a $100 country club voucher to go and enjoy in their restaurants and bars. So get them through to me this morning. 633 1089 3.
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13: Good morning, I'm Ebony Ablett. One of the North's largest egg producers says they've had plenty of time to work on preparedness for bird flu at stage one of a five-stage plan. Pure Food Eggs CEO Laura Mannion says that they enacted their preparedness plan when the first positive case was recorded in the state.
14: For us, that meant housing our birds to make sure that they were safe and not interacting with wild birds. And that's the biggest change for us. It had been something we'd been working on since H5 first came to Australia to teach our birds and get them used to being housed. So every day we kept them in a little bit longer and a little bit longer to start training them. So it wasn't a big shock to them, and they've gone really, really well.
13: The Premier has defended longer wait times at emergency departments across the state, saying it's due to seasonal pressures. Dashboard data showing patients who presented weren't being seen in clinically recommended timeframes across Hobart and Launceston. Jeremy Rockliffe says his government is investing $10 million into the health system every day to provide the care Tasmanians need.
15: A reflection of the demand at the time. And at times there are very key pressures in our hospital system.
13: Blessington farmer William Lyons being named as Tasmania's Young Farmer of the Year for 2026. It comes off the back of finals held at Carrick's Quakers Park this past weekend, where finalists demonstrated their knowledge, skills and practical expertise in a variety of tests. Will saying he was thrilled to be crowned and is encouraging other young people to give it a go next year. And meet Queenie, the Queen Ant. She is the new mascot of the Tasmania Jewels ahead of their debut in the WNBL.
16: Queenie loves supporting a team, but she loves nothing more than getting out to the community. So what do you see on your horizon, Queenie? Some school visits, some clinics, and lots of fan engagement.
13: The club's head of community, Fran Lockhart, there. The Jewels join the national competition this October with their first match to be played against Geelong at Myer State Bank Arena on the 15th, their first at the Silver Dome on October 31.
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18: Hey, I'm Brooke Seychelle. The Environment Minister says the first death of a mammal from the bird flu is a serious development. A long-nosed fur seal that was found dead on a South Australian beach has tested positive to the deadly virus. Murray Watt telling the ABC it was something he'd been expecting.
19: You might remember for several weeks now, my colleague Julie Collins and I have been warning that we are likely to see this kind of thing occur, and indeed that we are likely to see more mass mortalities, which is obviously a terrible thing for all Australians who love our nature.
18: Meanwhile, state and territory governments are being accused of dragging their feet on tougher alcohol laws aimed at reducing violence against women and kids. The Foundation of Alcohol Research and Education says it's been almost 2 years since Canberra-backed tighter restrictions on alcohol home deliveries, but most of the measures still haven't been introduced. And overseas, 72 people have been arrested over alleged firelighting in Indonesia, which is suspected to have started some of the country's recent forest fires.
12: At Launceston Floor World, they've got you covered with expert advice, affordable pricing and a wide range to suit every home. 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
5: In sport, Hawthorn secured a top four finish in the AFL thanks to a 62-point win over the Eagles. It means they'll return to Perth in a fortnight to meet the Dockers in a qualifying final. Coach Sam Mitchell expecting a frosty welcome from Freo fans.
20: We're obviously going to be in a hostile environment filled with purple, so we'll be ready for that.
5: Meantime, the Bombers have gone down to the Power by 10 points to end the season at the bottom of the ladder. It comes as Essendon's expected to unveil Mark McVeigh as its new full-time coach this week. No official announcement's been made as yet, but interim Dean Solomon says whoever gets the job will have a great opportunity.
21: Yeah, to really connect with this group. I think this group's just wide open, like eyes wide open. They're really curious. They want to learn. They want to be the best they can be.
5: That's the latest. I'm Brit Aylin.
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0: The West Tamar Highway is a bit stop-start in both directions through Riverside. Plenty of traffic at the Quarantine and Kingsmeadows Link intersection in Youngstown. Plenty of traffic building throughout the CBD, particularly on Brisbane Street inbound as you pass over Tamar Street. Oh, running late, were you? That's no excuse. When you're driving in a school zone, follow signs, slow down and prepare to stop at crossings. Grow up. There's no excuse in a school zone. I'm Cam. More traffic soon on LAFM.
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23: And it is 8 minutes past eight. Good morning. For Launceston, showers and a top of 16 expected today, 7 overnight and possible showers and 14 tomorrow. Wednesday, sunny and a top of 17. For Scottsdale in the northeast, a possible shower today and a top of 14. 8 overnight, possible showers and 13 tomorrow. Wednesday, sunny and 16. And for St Helens in the east coast, a clearing shower and 17 today. 8 overnight, rain and 14 tomorrow. And Wednesday, mostly sunny with a top of 17. 12 degrees in Launceston right now, 11 in Scottsdale, and St Helens just a shade over 12 degrees as well. 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
23: What makes a town? What's special to a town? What's special to Cressy in particular? Renowned for trout, renowned for their farming, but what should be immortalised in a mural? We'll pose that question particularly to residents in and around Cressy for their newest landmark makeover. We'll give you details shortly, but up next we're going to hop into the world of celebrations, birthdays, anniversaries and engagements. Last chance to get today's to me at 6331-0893. That's next on Brekkie with BJ. This is Dragon. A little bit of this wet stuff around today, but brighter weather on the way midweek.

0: It's Dragon Forest on LAFM and 7SD. Yes, stay out of the rain. We certainly have stayed out of the cooler weather this winter. What a mild winter we've had. Of course, that means we're probably going to get a stinking hot and dry summer, doesn't it? Well, that's what the Bureau is telling us for what it's worth. 14 minutes past eight. Let's hop into this.
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0: All right, a couple of birthdays for us this morning. Happy birthday to Elizabeth Kendall. Hope you have a fabulous birthday today, Liz, from all your family and friends. And we've got one more here. And this one is for today as well. Happy 25th birthday, Jack. Have a great day. Lots of love, Mum, Nathan and Poppy. Jack Wise celebrating a quarter century. Go, Jack. And if you've got a celebration in your family, in your work situation, amongst your friends, I'd love to know about them so we can add them to our list and give them a shout out of a morning. 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If they get a shout out on air during the week, they'll be in a weekly draw for a $100 country club voucher to get along and enjoy the hospitality up there. The restaurants and the bars make your choice and have a little extra special celebration on us as well. But congratulations and happy birthday to both Jack and Elizabeth today. It's a quarter past eight.
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1: 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It's Breakfast with BJ. 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

0: It's the summer of 69. Brian Adams for us this morning on LAFM and 7SD. 25 minutes past 8. BJ for brekkie with you. Thanks to 40 Winks Launceston. Get the best night's sleep at the very best prices. Now, where's Jules, I hear you asking? Not back yet. She's got a few more days to go. In fact, I think she's got all this week to go. Oh, we'll let her off. It is a special time of year for her. She's had her birthday and had the family down celebrating with her. But when she's back, so will the Classic Superset be back, thanks to Randall Heating, where you get the chance to sort out the little quizette entangled in four songs that she plays after nine of a weekday morning. So that'll be back today week with Jules, our Classic Superset. 26 minutes past eight, coming up to half past eight and our news updates. Then after 8:30, what are we going to get up to? Oh yes, a mural for Cressy. We're going to hear more about this. It's an opportunity for local residents to have a say about what mural is going to be painted onto a local water tower. It's going to look fabulous and it's going to be there for years and it's going to be a quality job because cream art are involved. More details after 8:30.
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9: Good morning, I'm Ebony Ablett. Keep calm and don't panic buy. That's the message from one of Tasmania's local egg producers. Pure Food Eggs has been planning for the H5 bird flu strain to reach our shores for some time with a five-stage plan in place. CEO Laura Mannion says eggs and chicken meat are still completely safe to both buy and eat.
10: Unfortunately, it has a very dire effect on the birds, but not a risk to human health in that regard at all. So definitely our messaging is that everyone can still support their local chicken and egg producers.
9: Shortfalls in patients being treated on time in Tasmania's hospital emergency departments has State Labor up in arms again about the state of our health system. The party are referring to data that in the past week only a quarter of patients were seen on time at the Royal Hobart Hospital. Shadow Health Minister Sarah Lovell claims there's a similar crunch here in Launceston.
11: What I'm hearing from those frontline workers is that we've not seen a spike in influenza or COVID or RSV like they're seeing in other states. So this is not just down to a seasonal spike, this is down to a system that is under-resourced.
9: The state government says it's continuing to invest more money into health every day, and it is related to seasonal pressures. The deadline is looming for a critical power deal to be signed between Hydro Tasmania and Bull Bay aluminium owner Rio Tinto. The two parties are understood to have a $60 million a year shortfall between what Rio Tinto wants to pay for power and the price Hydro Tasmania is able to offer. Calls are continuing for the federal government to pitch in, similarly to assistance given to mainland smelters in recent times. It comes just weeks after Liberty Bell Bay shut down. It seems we're getting better at picking up our rubbish. New data finding the amount of litter in Tasmania has dropped by 60% over the last 3 years. The numbers come from litter surveys at 24 sites across the state, which also revealed main roads to be the most littered locations, followed by industrial and retail areas, while parks, residential areas and beaches record the lowest levels.
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13: Hey, I'm Brooke Seychelle. Barnaby Joyce says one of his colleagues was incorrect by claiming One Nation's migration targets weren't that different from Labor's. David Farley's comments were quickly refuted by leader Pauline Hanson, Joyce telling Seven people sometimes make mistakes.
14: I'm not going to throw anybody under a bus. People, when people are new in Parliament, they can sometimes get things incorrect, and that's what happens. God knows I've done it enough.
13: A second seal is being tested in South Australia this morning after the first detection of the H5 bird flu strain in a mammal was confirmed on the weekend. The new long-nosed fur seal was found at the Pages Conservation Park. The AFL chief will speak today for the first time since the scandal erupted involving Sydney Swans players. Andrew Dillon will speak to the media at midday in Melbourne to launch the league's final series. And a Sydney mum who was mauled by a great white shark at Coogee Beach says she feels like she's been given a second chance at life. 35-year-old Leah Stewart has shared her first personal update since the June attack. She says she's making progress but is still facing a long road to recovery.
1: Got an outdoor dad, DIY dad, handy dad, or a rev head dad and stuck for Father's Day gift ideas? 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
15: In sport, the AFL home and away seasons wrapped up in Perth overnight with the Hawks thumping the Eagles by 62 points to lock in a top four finish, while earlier in the day the Bombers fell to the Power, ending the season at the bottom of the ladder. Aussie skipper Pat Cummins admits his batters need to lift despite yesterday's win in the second test against Bangladesh.
16: We're probably a little bit below par both test matches.
15: And in the F1, back-to-back wins for Lando Norris, taking out the Dutch Grand Prix overnight. The reigning world champ finished ahead of current championship leader Kimi Antonelli.
16: Probably one of my better wins. We had to fight for it well, but the pace was very strong and managed things incredibly well today. So over the moon, very, very happy.
15: On Fox Sports there, Aussie Oscar Piastri was sixth. And that is the latest in news and sport. I'm Britt Aylin.
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17: The West Tamar Highway is pretty stop-start in both directions through Riverside. It does clear up all the way until the South Esk River, where you can expect plenty of traffic on the bridge and then over the bridge into the CBD. Plenty of traffic for Wellington Street in both directions through South Lonnie. 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I'm Cam. More traffic soon on LAFM.
12: 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LAFM's three-day forecast.
0: And for Launceston, showers in 16 today, 7 overnight, possible showers in 14 tomorrow, and Wednesday, sunny and 17. For Scottsdale in the northeast, a possible shower in 14 today, 8 overnight, possible showers in 13 tomorrow, Wednesday, sunny and 16. For St Helens in the east coast, a clearing shower in 17 today, 8 overnight, rain in 14 tomorrow, Wednesday, mostly sunny and 17. 12 degrees in Launceston right now, 10 in Scottsdale and 12 in St Helens. 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
1: It's your morning mood booster, live across Launceston and the northeast, and loving it. 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
0: From trout to farming, Cressy is renowned for those two things. And what else? What local story should be immortalised on what will become their newest landmark? And here's the good news, you get to help design it. We'll give you details next on Brekkie with BJ.

0: On the weekend with the weather. How marvellous, and more sunshine where that came from midweek by the sounds of it. Dave Dobbin and Slice of Heaven for us this morning on LAFM and 7SD. PJ for Brekkie with you. It's 20 to 9. Now tell me, what should you put on a mural to tell the story of Chrissy? That's a question locals are being asked as Tazwater and the Northern Midlands Council prepare to transform a, well, let's face it, rather ordinary-looking reservoir into a huge piece of public art, and the community gets to help design it. Tazwater's Lewis Fanek joins us this morning. He's the Community Programs Manager. Lewis, good morning.
1: Good morning, Belinda. Thanks for having me.
0: Now, let's paint a picture first up. What exactly are you proposing to do with the reservoir, and just how big a canvas are we talking about? What are we talking about painting?
1: Yeah, so the Chrissy Reservoir Mural Project is the next instalment of our community art program. So what we're doing, we're engaging with the Chrissy community, and we really want to hear their voices, and we really want them to help shape what the mural is going to be. So there's a reservoir, if anyone's listening who's been to Chrissy, there's a big reservoir near the football ground and rec ground there. So what we're going to do, we're going to paint a big mural on that in November this year. And we really want to make sure the Chrissy community helps shape what that mural is going to be. So it stands very tall, large and proud, and you can see it from the main street. You can see it when you're driving down to have a fish. Yeah, we're really looking forward to working with the community.
0: So it's sort of like a giant water tower effect, really, isn't it?
1: It's essentially a giant water tower. Like, so it's very similar looking to some of the grain silos you see in outback Australia. Yeah.
0: Yep, I am with you. Now, rather than Tazwater simply commissioning an artist and saying, here's your wall, go for it, you are asking the Chrissy locals what actually should be on it. So why is community involvement so important, Lewis?
1: Yeah, that's correct, Belinda. So really for our art program, it's essential that community are involved in the process and their stories are heard. Because the reason being, when the mural is complete, we want the community to be able to take pride in the mural itself and for them to say to themselves, we help shape what that mural is. So we really want them to own it and be involved with coming up with the design. Then when it stands for generations to come, they'd really take pride in that mural.
0: Now, Chrissy has plenty to choose from. Of course, trout fishing is so heavily associated with the area, farming, the local rivers and creeks, generations of local history. What sort of stories and ideas would you hope people might bring along to the public consultation?
1: Yeah, for sure. So, you know, I've been learning a lot about Chrissy myself throughout the planning process. And like you, I've learned they've got a really rich agriculture history and trout fishing. Really, we want people to come to the session tomorrow that we're holding in Chrissy, just with any stories they've got, any tales of, you know, family from generations past, anything they love about Chrissy, their hopes for Chrissy, and what will happen after that. We'll take everything on board, then we'll come up with two designs, which we'll go out to a public vote for in October. Then the winning vote, that will be the mural. So, look, who knows what it will be? It could be, it might be a large sheep. It could be a large trout. End of the day, we want the people of Chrissy to come up with what that is.
0: Now, something I find really exciting, you're bringing in artist James Cowan, or Cream Art, and he is he's fabulous. He's done so many murals people will be aware of, and he also created the enormous wedge-tail eagle on the Avoca Reservoir. What do you think people can expect of the style and scale of the finished artwork?
1: Yeah, so as you mentioned there, the large eagle at Avoca, for those listening who have seen it, it's amazing. It's an absolutely breathtaking piece of artwork. We expect something similar. You know, it's a large reservoir, and, you know, through the community consultation period, there may be, you know, as I said, there could be end up being a large trout on there or a large sheep with a similar, you know, very distinctive, similar to the large eagle.
0: Yeah, his work is stunning, and it's colourful and it's eye-catching and it's engaging as well.
1: It
0: so,
1: is, yeah.
0: So, Lewis, if I'm a Chrissy local and I've got a great idea, or perhaps I've just got, you know, strong opinions on what should or shouldn't go on a mural. Do I need to do to be a part of the community consultation, and what happens to those ideas after those community sessions?
1: Yeah, so we'll be, myself and James will be holding two sessions actually in Cressy tomorrow. So the first is actually with the local school.
0: Oh, good.
1: Which is great. Then we'll be holding a session at the Cressy Bowls Club, 4:30 to 6. So we want any local residents to come along, share their ideas, come and have some, we'll have some snacks and nibbles there, come and meet the artist James, and just really come and have a chat, share your ideas, talk about the history, your hopes for Cressy, and, you know, following from that, what we'll do, the artists will take on everything we've heard from both the school and the community. He'll then come up with two designs based on that, and then come October, we'll go out to vote, a public vote for those two designs. Then the community have another say, I guess, on what the final design will be.
0: Wow, that's fantastic. I'm hoping that that James might get the kids involved when he actually goes to paint, maybe even if it's just, you know, hopping in to open the tins and stir the pots or something like that.
1: for sure. And, you know, like, we've been working closely with Mark Gleason, the principal at Cressy, and we really plan to get them involved, not only in the session tomorrow, but also throughout the process. You know, we might get film students to come and take time-lapse photos of the mural. We'll get them to come, and James plans to do a bit of a session on, you know, teaching them how to paint murals. So we really plan to engage the students for sure.
0: Fabulous, fabulous news. All right, so obviously the kids have a session during the day. The public session, that's tomorrow. The when and the where of it, Lewis, please.
1: Yeah, so Cressy Bowls Club, 4:30 tomorrow, and that will go to 6 o'clock. And, yeah, as I mentioned, we'll have some nibbles there. I think we'll grab a cuppa, have a tea, and just come and share your ideas with the artist and help shape what that mural is going to be.
0: And do we have a timeline for it actually going up?
1: Yeah, so the plan is obviously weather dependent, but the plan is to start mid-November, and all going well, we'll be finished by early December.
0: Yay! Oh, that's marvellous, Lewis. Oh, that sounds fantastic. So all the best tomorrow, and will you keep us posted?
1: We'll keep you posted. You can actually follow the progress on, if you sort of Google Tazwater, Your Say, Cressy Reservoir Mural, you'll be able to follow the progress. And I also plan to, we'll hold a sort of community barbecue once the project's finished to celebrate it.
0: Fantastic idea. Look, thank you for sharing that info with us, and I'm sure the people of Cressy are going to get very involved with this tomorrow with the public sessions.
1: For sure. No problem. Thanks for having me on, Belinda.
0: Thank you very much. Lewis Van Eck with Tazwater. He is the Community Programs Manager, and the public session is 4:30 to 6 tomorrow at the Cressy Bowls Club, and there'll be a session earlier in the day for the local school kids. Good news.
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0: On LAFM and 7SD, Steelers Wheel, stuck in the middle with you. It is 7:03. Shane Bryan, morning.
1: Good morning. How are you?
0: I'm well.
1: Off to get some fish and chips today, are you?
0: Yes. Off to Prospect Top End Takeaway.
1: Very nice.
0: I've called through there and got like a bacon and egg roll the other week, so I'm dead keen to try the fish and chips.
1: Yeah, I know. I know.
0: So we'll do that this morning.
1: Well, you'll have to tell me what they taste like.
0: I will.
1: Awesome. Now, we've been sitting here for the last 5 minutes just looking at random things that come up onto the onto the TV, and there's things like, you know, fire-resistant underwear, apparently.
0: Yep.
1: There's everything from warships in WA, which I'm glad they're over there.
0: Yes, yes, because apparently they're now a potential nuclear target going forward. And, you know, at least it's over there, not here. And that's a good 3-day drive for at least South Australia.
1: Exactly.
0: Add another day to the eastern seaboard. So if there is a problem, it's theirs, not ours.
1: Come to Western Australia. The views are great.
0: Boom.
1: Very sunny. And the one that really caught our attention was the robot games in China.
0: Now, these are the World Humanoid Robot Games, and they're designed to test the sporting prowess of robots as well as operating more mundane tasks. But the bit that made the news last night, and that's on news services this morning, the clip that everyone's looking at, is a couple of these robots racing each other and the clock over 100 metres. Now,
1: yes.
0: These little suckers, one of them, has done 0.2 seconds better than Usain Bolt.
1: The fastest human on Earth can't outrun them.
0: No.
1: Just picture that for a minute.
0: Yeah.
1: Here we are in Australia thinking that robots are equivalent to our robovac, and that's about it. No. These guys can run fast. They're strong.
0: Yes.
1: And they look like humans.
0: They can race, they can lift, they can throw. They can be crossbred with drones, I'm guessing, and all the firepower that they've got.
1: So that means they can fly as well.
0: Well, who knows? But they can certainly fly down a racetrack. And if we ever get to, dare I say it,
1: Terminator.
0: We know what our T2s are going to look like, don't we?
1: So when the robot uprising occurs
0: in September,
1: and the Chinese company is Skynet, is it?
0: I think it translates as something like that. That or your toast.
1: Oh, we can laugh, can't we?
0: Oh, we can. I no complain. Yeah,
1: well,
0: yeah, we can laugh, but it's quite frightening.
1: We better get our running shoes on. And
0: going to take quite
1: get
0: some
1: into
0: training.
1: Practice. Yeah,
0: yeah, it is. All right.
1: Okay.
0: I think I'll just
1: sit down and have more cake.
0: Absolutely. I'll have fish and chips. You'll have cake. Oh, and he's also got tickets to who?
1: Tickets to Debbie Gibson and Go West. How was that? It's like the ultimate 80s party.
0: Yeah.
1: So make sure you're listening this afternoon and drive.
0: He can run, but he can't hide. He does have the tickets. Be listening for your chance to win.
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16: Good morning, I'm Ebony Ablett. It's claimed access to care within clinically recommended timeframes for patients is continuing to decline at all of Tasmania's hospital emergency departments. Shadow Health Minister Sarah Lovell seizing on data showing over the past 7 days on average, only a quarter of patients were seen within the clinically recommended time at emergency at the Royal Hobart. She's claiming it's not just in Hobart, it's a statewide trend.
17: It's getting worse across all of our major hospitals. It's getting worse every year. And rather than dealing with that situation and improving it, what we're seeing is $700 million worth of cuts from the Treasurer and the Health Minister.
16: The Premier says $10 million a day is being invested by his government into the health system. One of the North's leading egg producers says it began preparations for the H5 bird flu strain some time ago, with investments into strengthening biosecurity on the farm, as well as starting to house their birds to minimise any interaction with wild ones. Pure Food Egg's CEO Laura Mannion says they enacted stage one of their five-stage plan when the first case of bird flu was recently confirmed in Tasmania.
18: A lot more focus on biosecurity, making sure all of our team are trained, restricting visitor access, all those sort of protocols are now in place for us.
16: To local sports news now, where Rochelle will face Bridge North for a spot in the NTFA Division 1 Grand Final this coming weekend after defeating Old Scotch on Saturday. Rochelle taking the win 72-50 in the qualifying final. Meantime, Bracknell defeated Lilydale 67-51. They'll now face Old Scotch in the semi. And it's time to meet Queenie, the Queen Ant. Tasmania Jewels officially unveiling their new mascot ahead of their debut in the WNBL.
19: Queenie loves supporting a team, but she loves nothing more than getting out to the community. So what do you see on your horizon, Queenie? Some school visits? some clinics, and lots of fan engagement.
16: The club's Fran Lockhart there. The Jewels join the national competition this October. Their first match at the Silver Dome will be October 31st.
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20: Hey, I'm Brooke Seychelle. A grim warning from the Environment Minister following the first confirmed death of an Aussie mammal from the bird flu. The virus was detected in a long-nosed fur seal whose body washed up on a beach in South Australia. Murray Watt telling the ABC we can expect more mass mortality events.
21: And I know that is a very distressing thing for Australians to hear, but we also need to be realistic. This is what we've seen happen overseas. Australia is very fortunate that we've been the last continent on Earth to have this strain of bird flu, but we are likely to see those kind of events as we have overseas.
20: It comes as testing is underway on a second long-nosed fur seal that was found in South Australia's southeast. Meanwhile, the PM is set to override the Queensland government on new rules for how data centres use energy in Australia. It'll be on the agenda when National Cabinet meets this week and follows Queensland's rejection of the rule tying data centre construction to new renewables projects. And it seems there could be another use for weight loss drugs like Ozempic, with Aussie researchers finding they may help those who've been diagnosed with bipolar disorder.
15: For the largest range of mobiles with all major brands, Samsung, Apple and more, mobiles as cheap as $128. 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
19: Sport now, and Essendon's all but confirmed its new full-time senior coach, with Mark McVeigh believed to be meeting with the club today before being named tomorrow in the top job. James Hurd telling Nine he's happy for McVeigh but upset he's missed out again.
22: From a personal point of view though, it's very disappointing. Yeah, I'm disappointed, put my heart and soul into the effort, but obviously fell short, and that's the way it goes.
19: And the Hawks have cruised to a 62-point win over the Eagles in the final game of the home and away season. It means they finish fourth and will have to return to the West to meet the Dockers in a qualifying final. Coach Sam Mitchell admitting they face a daunting task.
23: They've been a great team for the whole season and they deserve to have a home final, but a home final doesn't make a win. So it's our challenge to come here and get the job done.
19: That's the latest from the newsroom. I'm Brit Aylin.
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2: LAFM's three-day forecast.
24: Looking at tops this afternoon of only reaching 16 degrees, showers around for the region as well. Today we'll see showers easing off tomorrow, 15. A chilly start on Wednesday ahead of a partly cloudy day and tops of 15. 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

doing it with some Starship for your Monday morning. G'day, it's Pete in with you, filling in for Jules again this week. She'll return next Monday. So how good's that? Hey, look, as we get into our morning, don't forget you can be part of the excitement at Country Club Tasmania between now and September 20th, where you could share in up to $1 million. T's and C's apply. Now, I'm going to give you some good reasons to head into the kitchen this week, because from next Monday, you're going to be able to register. And if you think your signature dish deserves the spotlight, then it's time to put your culinary skills to the test. 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Now, our judges are going to select the very best entries. Now, five finalists are going to go through to a public vote. From there, the competition really does heat up, as the final two cooks that are left will head in to a head-to-head, in-store and live-on-air creating their signature dish to determine who wins the spatula. Now, thanks to Harvey Norman and Smeg, your cooking appliance specialists, you'll be cooking for some incredible prizes, including, listen to this, a premium Smeg oven, Smeg cooktop, and $3,000 in Smeg small appliances. 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It's all thanks to Harvey Norman, Launceston and Smeg, your cooking appliance specialist. And it's only going to be here on LAFM and 7SD. Let's get into the cause ahead of Prince as we continue with your Monday playlist on your home of better music and more of it.

0: singing about 1999 from 1983, the late great Prince on your home of better music and more of it for your Monday. And our classic superset, it's having another week off, just like Jules, but it will be back next week, all thanks to Randall Heating, where you can shop online anytime at randallheating.com. Few showers around today. They're going to ease off tomorrow. And then hopefully, according to the Bureau, we'll start to dry up a little bit on Wednesday, before maybe some showers starting to return on the back end of the week, which is a bit of a bummer. I mean, enough's enough already, Mother Nature. Give us a break so we can get, you know, some washing done and dried without using too much electricity. That would be nice, wouldn't it? Hey, I'll tell you what else would be nice. A classic from Simon and Garfunkel. It's coming along in a couple of minutes. And some Counting Crows as well for your Monday morning. Here on your home of better music and more of it, it's LAFM 7SD.
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0: How come?
1: It's a long story.
0: You have kids?
1: No, I don't.
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0: Better music and more of it for your Monday. It is Pete Holland here with you as we're about to head over to the 10 o'clock newsroom. We'll get all the latest details of what's happening around the place. After that, we'll get back into better music in around 15. I'm going to hit play on some rock and roll from Guns N' Roses and Sweet Child of Mine. And we've got some Robert Palmer in around 10. I'll be your baby tonight. Yeah, Rob Palmer and UB40 when they teamed up. We'll get that on for you as well and a whole stack more as we continue with your playlist for your Monday workday on your home of better music and more of it.
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